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13: 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I would start Deshaun Watson, and let's just see what he has.
14: We are on Sportsmanlike here on ESPN Radio, ESPN 2. We are presented by Progressive Insurance, along with David Dennis Jr. and for CeCe and Smalls, Evan Cohen with you. All right, we're going to get to the Browns and the latest comments by Shedeur Sanders in just a couple of minutes here. But people want to weigh in at 888-SAY-ESPN, 888-729-3776 on the best ideas for re-entrance for the LIV players into the PGA Tour. LIV's falling apart. Rory pummeled them yesterday by saying they basically brought no value to the LIV Tour. Why do we need to have them come back to the PGA Tour? David Dennis Jr., you have said the re-entrance should be caddying for a player in a tournament. Basically, you want the visual of Bryson caddying for Scheffler or Rory, John Rahm doing the same. I have said, let's put them in a tournament against each other on ESPN that the players have to show up to by themselves on their own. PGA Tour basically gets to capitalize on a brand new tournament they're creating, the re-entrance tournament. One player wins, that player gets in. And how I would think it could be cool. Dave in Pennsylvania watching on ESPN 2. Morning, Dave.

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6:34 here on your Thursday. Welcome back in to Morning Jocks. Conrad and Damian here with you until 7 o'clock when we will hand you off to McElroy and Kublik in the morning. And no doubt about it, something that I'm sure the guys will get into this morning is, we're going back to a courtroom here, people. So a temporary restraining order was granted to, this is what, 16 former college football players yesterday after a ruling in a Louisiana court. And this one is, this is the craziest one yet. There's absolutely no doubt about it. So remember how everybody got so upset about Charles Bediako? He came back, played five games for Alabama last year in the middle of the basketball season because he got the temporary injunction. So he played, and then that was overruled, so he ultimately couldn't play anymore. And everybody was just so bent out of shape because Alabama was evil and corrupt, and they had done this the wrong way. Meanwhile, you had like people like James Nagy on Baylor's team that, granted, they had done this before the season, but it was the same thing, right? Guys that had signed professional contracts, they weren't playing at the NBA level. They were playing at the G League level, but they were viewed as, you know, professional athletes because they had signed a contract with a professional organization. Mm-hmm. And so everybody got super mad that he came back and played. And, we don't have to revisit all of it, but everyone was mad. We all remember that. Everyone was mad. Well, what if I told

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1: The voiceover guy hits home a little bit harder today when you consider what we're getting into right out of the gate. Mac and Cube, 7 a.m., Thursday, August 20th, right here on Jocks. This is what I'm going to do right away is open up the phones because I want to hear from the listeners exactly what you think about what's happening right now in college football. 205-834-9450. 205-834-9450. We'll hear from Kane Womack today, Kenny Dillingham, Lane Kiffin, Alex Golish. We also have Jeremy Clark to talk TCU at 8 a.m. this morning. We will have Pete Nakos on to discuss some camp news around the SEC, but also our first news of the day, which we'll get to here in just a moment. Tulsa head coach Trey Lamb joins us at 9, and the coach Wimp Sanderson will be with us at 9:30. Another temporary restraining order, a phrase that we here in college athletics have gotten very used to hearing, and one that I think most people are already sick and tired of. You hear this, and you're probably thinking to yourself, not again. Here we go. Not what we want to hear about. Not what we want to talk about. 16 college football players. I say college football players as I would have normally said former, yet it doesn't feel like that's going to be the case much longer, have been granted this TRO with the ability against the NCAA to return for the 2026-2027 season, which first off, I said I would never do that. It's not a basketball season. It's a 2026 season. I don't care when you end. It's a 2026 season. Stop doing that. I'm talking to myself when I say that. The rule of restitution, the ghost transfer rule going to be in play here. And you have players like LSU edge Jack Pyburn, former Ole Miss defensive lineman Xavier Harris, safety Wydette Williams, tight end Daquan Wright, JMU linebacker Trent Hendrick, Oregon State running back Anthony Hankerson, Notre Dame defensive lineman junior Tulia Halamaka, South Carolina safety DQ Smith, SMU running back TJ Harden. Guys that played, guys that were quality players. I mean, Jack Pyburn was nice for LSU last year. Xavier Harris was massive for Ole Miss last year. Daquan Wright was huge for Ole Miss last year. A lot of big catches and big moments. Really one of the only dual threat tight ends. And that's when I say dual threat tight end, understand my meaning there is can block and can catch and run. In the SEC, Anthony Hankerson, solid running back for Oregon State. And we've talked earlier about this with some of the other guys that coaches had taken that just got the year back. This is different because, for starters, Daquan Wright is in camp with the Browns right now. Today, in camp. In an NFL camp, and apparently Louisiana has just received the right to go play more college football via a temporary restraining order. And if you guys don't think, after the Brennan Sorsby stuff, and we've seen this, Trinidad Chambliss and others, if you don't think that the strategy has shifted here, this is not just running down to the local court and saying, hey, maybe we can make this happen. They know exactly what they're doing. They know who to go to. It's being shopped around to different judges in which they're going to have the best case to be able to make it happen. And then they're going out and they're filing, and a lot of times they're going their way. Just think of this. Pete Nakos is going to be with us at 8:15, 8:20. Here's the story that On3 tweeted out 11 hours ago. New! Former Seahawks running back T.J. Harden plans to enter the NCAA transfer portal, Pete Nakos reports. Harden played college football at SMU and UCLA. Now, what kind of Saturday Night Live skit are we living right now? I legit thought it was No 3 Sports, the fake On 3 Sports account. Former Seahawks running back T.J. Harden plans to enter the NCAA transfer portal. The first question should be, why? The second question should be, how? We've already given you the answer to that one. My question to you is, are we entering a phase where it affects your viewing habits? Because a lot of y'all told me, A lot of y'all told me, we did this with the NFL, and you lied. We did this with college football for a minute. Some of y'all lied. Because I'm going to be honest, not all of you said it. But there were a lot of y'all puffing your chest out, saying, I ain't watching no more. Ruin our sport. Portal, NIL. You told me you weren't going to watch. You said we had ruined it. There's more people watching than ever. It goes for the NFL, too. Y'all told me y'all weren't going to watch. And I called you out then. I'm calling you out now.
2: Burn jerseys. We're done.
1: Now, y'all hadn't necessarily told me this time around that this is it, but I am curious. If we get a guy that had two tackles in a preseason game, what, 4 days ago? Put on a college football uniform and be able to play in 9 days or in, what would the next week's games be? 16 days?
2: 16, yeah.
1: Well, but we also have Thursday, Friday, Saturday night games that week.
2: Maybe 14. So between 14 and 20.
1: Well, here's I think this is the mistake with this, John. Well, there are a lot of mistakes with this. I think the big mistake is automatically assuming Jack Pyburn would play at LSU. Automatically assuming Xavier Harris, Wydette Williams, Daquan Wright would play at Ole Miss. Anthony Hankerson would be at Oregon State. DQ Smith would be at South Carolina. That would be our first mistake because think about the second part of this, what we just mentioned. They're entering the transfer portal. They're not coming back, reportedly, to LSU, to JMU, to SMU, to South Carolina, to Notre Dame. And that's not to say that that can't happen, but they're entering the portal. There are going to be coaches, like Greg mentioned this earlier in the week. Greg's not going to be in today, by the way. Notre Dame's not going to do it. Marcus Freeman's already said, we're not, because of the restitution, we're not doing it. We don't want to lose a game or two down. I mean, they think they're making a national championship run this year. The last thing they want to deal with is an ineligible player that played in games. They don't want to do it. Now, this is even a little bit different. I will admit that. But Auburn took a receiver yesterday from Troy that got his year. Now, that wasn't necessarily a TRO, but he's going to go in. He's going to play. Does this potentially impact how you will watch, what you will watch, if you will watch college football? And I'm saying if this becomes a little bit more of a trend. Now, they obviously want their fifth year back because of the ruling that took place for the class of 2022, and they think that they should have that extra year. I don't know if some of these guys are looking at this as a safety net, but I do know, I can guarantee you, and what I think some folks are missing on this, when they're asking why, or they're calling these guys out and telling them what they are, folks, this is simple math. This is easy math. Go look at an NFL practice squad of which you are not guaranteed to be on for 12, 14, 17 weeks of a season. You're going to be off and on that thing. So you might look at it and say, oh, man, that's awesome, man. They make $7,200 a week. Okay, what if you're up? What if you're only up on the practice squad for 7 weeks? Trust me, it's great money for all of us, but you can go back to college football and get $250, $350, $700, whatever it is. Daquan Wright could probably get some good money. Xavier Harris could get some really good money. Xavier Harris could get, I'm not a mathematician, roster guy. I'm not a GM. Okay, so people are going to say, oh, he doesn't know his numbers. I don't really care what the numbers are. I would imagine Xavier Harris could get over $500,000. Jack Pyburn got over $500,000 to go to LSU, but could he get close to it? Probably. Daquan Wright could get some good coin. I think Anthony Hankerson, in the right offense, could be heavily utilized and be valuable. DQ Smith, playing a lot of football in the back end, like, that guy can run the show, can play nickel, corner, safety. So some coaches are going to be for it. Some coaches are not. Some people are going to be desperate. I think the good news here is we haven't seen any college football coaches anywhere near as desperate as basketball coaches. I mean, these basketball coaches are walking around like they got 3 hours at the prom and can't find a date. They're going into art class. They're going into theater. They're going into band. They're going into the gym, the weight room, hanging out by their lockers. Like, they don't care. They just do not want to show up alone.
2: Anything.
1: We need a date. Corsage purchased, like, ready to go. 205-834-9450. We get these guys that have already played. We talked about Cole Hudson going back to Texas. He had been in camp for the Dallas Cowboys. Now you have guys that have performed in preseason games. Two of these guys are on rosters right now. And they're going to come back and play college football. Would it change your viewing habits at all? If it's your team, if it's a team that your team's playing against, anything like that. Don't like it. Not for it. Where did we legally lose the battle of when you entered the NFL draft, you gave up your eligibility? Is that not a part of it? Because I had heard that so-and-so for years, since I've been watching football, since I've been consuming the game of football, player X files his paperwork to enter the NFL draft, foregoing his eligibility. Is that not the verbiage we've heard for 100 years? Maybe not 100, because we have to look at modern draft and whatever that is, but at least 30. You foregoed your eligibility when you entered the draft. Could the NCAA not sue them for breach of contract? You forego it. I don't know if there's an actual contract you signed by doing that. That was made in jest again. But I don't know, man. This is one of the bigger head scratchers, and I do think it's a big story. We'll have Pete Nakos on to discuss it. I don't like it. I don't love it. I can't imagine a lot of people are behind it. I can't imagine that there's a lot of people sitting there saying, yes, we are 9 days away from college football. Let's go get guys that have been in NFL camps, that have played in NFL preseason games, and let's roll them in and see which teams they can help. And I'm going to ask this question again. And John, I've asked it 20 times and no one's given me a good answer. And I haven't heard a single coach reference it. What are the kids on the current team saying when this happens? You can't tell me that all the freshmen, sophomore, and junior edge defenders are sitting there going, heck yeah, Jack Pyburn back in. Let's go. There goes 15 of my snaps a game. That can't be real. Are there some that would say he can help us win? Get him in here. Yes. Don't care. They probably play safety or linebacker.
2: Holder, just maybe.
1: Being real.
2: Yeah.
1: Anthony Hankerson goes somewhere. You think the running back room's sitting there cheering? Specifically running backs 2, 3, and 4. Who could have gotten 8, 12, 10 carries a game because of what they had done in camp. Now, it also would say something to you about his coach if you just said, hey, these guys went through our offseason program. These guys went through fall camp. They've been working together. We're plugging you in for X amount of snaps a game. But if it's Xavier Harris and he played 90% of your snaps last year, it's not like you don't know each other. And it's a different day and age, man. It's a different deal. Jolly tweets in, college football is a wild, wild west. I'm not going to lose sleep over stuff I can't control. It's still better than the good old days when we let sports writers decide the national championship between teams that didn't play. Still better than the computers. Careful, Jolly. A lot of people disagree with that. Greg Sipworth tweets in, I'm still in on college football. This is my favorite time of year. I'll give it 10 days. 9 days from now will be your favorite time of the year. But I will say this. College football, thank you. You are the absolute gift that keeps on giving. Because the amount of topics that have been live, real, immediate, that we have been able to discuss the last 3 or 4 off seasons, no one ever saw it coming. No one could have ever imagined it. But here we are again with a temporary restraining order for 16 different college football players to potentially be able to exit NFL training camps, having performed in NFL preseason games, having collected checks for said games, and now potentially come back and play college football. 205-834-9450. You want to text in? You can. 205-834-9450. You can call in on the Higginbotham hotline. Tell us what this does for you as a viewer. We've got notes from Auburn, Alabama practice, other SEC teams. We will get to those when we return next right here on.
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11: All right, welcome back in. McElroy and Kubelik in the morning. 205-834-9450 right here on Jocks. Viewing habits change because of a temporary restraining order against the NCAA by 16 college football players, allowing them to return. I will share this with you guys. I have had conversations with a couple of coaches inside the SEC today, head coaches, coordinators, assistant coaches. I've gotten a little bit of a mixed bag. Some have said, we're not bringing any of them back. Would not do it this late in the game. And I was asked for clarification. Was that essentially because of the continuity, the chemistry, the culture, that a guy that did not go through your offseason was going to be added, whatever it is, 14, 12, 9 days before a game, and essentially that was the reason? Yes. Had another coach say that they have a dire need for a position that would take a player back. His name has not been mentioned yet because they need a guy at that position. But this is someone who just got the extra year. I don't think it was someone involved in this case, but they're still trying to get him back. So, as it references, one of the schools involved with the 16 players that I mentioned, another coordinator said, we would absolutely do it, but none of the players listed because we have other positions that are of higher need. And if a player became available at that specific position, we would almost have to take
12: it.
11: Because of death.
12: Yeah.
11: And it is not one of the positions referenced with one of the players that is involved in this court case. So it does feel like it's, hey, we don't need to do that. We don't want to do that.
12: Right.
11: And it's like I said, when the other rule was first passed, and I do feel like that if the NCAA would have stuck to their guns, we wouldn't be having this issue. But when the other rule was passed, you had guys that you knew were going to get on rosters. And I immediately said, Damian, you're going to have some really good players from kind of exactly what we're talking about here. Pyburn, Harris, Daquan Wright,

0: game has not been good, and that's the reason the question. That's the reason I'm asking the question. I think it's a good question for dummies like me. Does that have an effect and hurt your passing game as well because the running game is not where you think it needs to be?
1: Yeah, because you build it all around that. So, like we had Trey Lamb on a few moments ago, and he talked about bootlegs and play actions and shot plays. I think if you are reliant on the run game at all, and what that's going to build upon to be able to use that to throw the football, then all of a sudden you decide, all right, I got to go out and just throw the ball today without the run game. At some point in time, that's going to backfire. Just because it allows the defense to play you in different ways. And it allows them to utilize advantages instead of you having the advantages of what you're able to do offensively. So it absolutely affects it. There's no doubt.
0: Yeah. I thought it did, but I wasn't sure, and I didn't want to say something that's stupid. But I felt like when defenses study it and they get in different sets and they realize that, you know, they study the heck out of it, because I was under four football coaches when I was at Alabama, and I watched and listened to Coach Bryant's stuff, and we went into some of the coaches' staff meetings with the four football coaches that I was involved with, and so I think that's a kind of interesting thing. You know, Coach Saban would always say, and I say this because people on my show are trying to figure out who the quarterback's going to be at Alabama. It's the people who surround the quarterback that make the quarterback good. Now, we know when you surround the quarterback with running backs, with offensive line, with defensive line, it puts you in a position to where you've got a chance, because the last quarterback at Alabama did a heck of a job being injured. I think sometimes we're trying to pick out the best quarterback. I think we also have to look and see the surrounding people around him. You might want to comment on that for our listeners.
1: Yeah, I think it's always important. We talk about this a lot of times, Coach, of the coordinators who just run what they run and call what they call, but the guys who alter it based on what they have. Like, if you only have one tight end and you're trying to live in 12 and 13 personnel, and you're trying to take these receivers that don't want to play tight end and make them tight ends, or fullbacks that can't run routes and make them tight ends, like, you're going to probably struggle. You know, if you got a bunch of overgrown receivers that should be tight ends, you know, or running backs, you're trying to make receivers, and you're trying to go four and five wide on every play, at some point in time, that's not going to work the way you need it to. We see this with quarterback mobility all the time. They're trying to build in quarterback run, or they have a quarterback who has great mobility, and they never build in quarterback run. A&M was a good example of this last year, of maybe not overall personnel, but just asking your quarterback to do and be things that maybe he wasn't at a certain point in time. Now, it worked out in a lot of ways, but then there were times it didn't really work out. So, I'm always a fan of, okay, go into a season, what do we have? What are our strengths? How do we utilize them? If that means we play three tight ends, like Matt Campbell's been awesome with this. You know, we got five tight ends that can play on our lineup. We're going to play 12, 13 a lot. And some are going to be able to run, some are going to be able to block. We're going to make you defend them in different ways. And instead of just going in and saying, nope, this is what we run, we're going to run what we run. And if the guys can't do it, that's their problem.
0: Well, I think that's stuff that certainly I'm interested in, trying to realize exactly all about this coming season. The coming season is kind of interesting to me. I think everybody's picked Georgia in the SEC, and naturally, and the reason for that is, as you know, I'm a big schedule guy, and Georgia does not play any of them, do they play Texas? When you turn over to the Big Ten, my selection has been Indiana. Everybody else's selection is Ohio State. And when you get to getting ready for games, the biggest factor in being successful is players, number one, coaching is number two, and your schedule is in that, number three. And I feel like that looking at the schedule and playing the way they played last year and going 16-17-0, that they've got just as good a chance, because Ohio State does have a tougher schedule. Do they have the best players? Probably. Does Texas have the best players as far as All-Americans preseason? Probably. Any comment on that at all?
1: Yeah, I think sometimes you look I had a great conversation with Alex Golish about this not long ago, and he was essentially saying, I went and looked at our schedule and looked at the other offenses that we're going to play, and I walked down to DJ Durkin's office and said, hey, man, have you noticed, like, the tempo that we're going to see, the pace that we're going to see?

0: 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Mark Levin here. Many people seem to be incubating a rage looking for somewhere to go. I do this show for you. And when you're not interested in it anymore, I will just go away.
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forward. 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Love having the officials out there. We were much cleaner, especially pre-snap in this scrimmage than what we were last scrimmage and even in the week of practice. So it was good to see that.

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4: Roberts, Pat Smith, Conrad Van Order. This is Three Man Front on Jocks.
5: It is 12 noon. Welcome in. This is Three Man Front on Jocks. We enter hour number three on lunch hour. Hope everyone's having a wonderful day here on Three Man Front. We heard Kalen DeBoer about 30 minutes ago after scrimmage number two. He said that there was a 90-play scrimmage today. A lot of progress from last week. Much cleaner in pre-snap, he said, especially at the quarterback position. He mentioned the quarterback competition, what is going to happen moving forward. He says we'll work through it here this weekend, see where we're at, and continue to discuss it as a coaching staff. Says still some competitions across the roster. Kalen DeBoer said E.J. Crowell did not scrimmage today, but they're hopeful sometime next week he'll be back to practice. Same for Lottie Brooks. Post-scrimmage on offensive line places, protection was ahead of the run game early in camp. This week, the run game has continued to improve. Quarterback Nick Sherman, cornerback Nick Sherman, I should say. He was injured today, lower extremity. He will be evaluated moving forward. I think he was number three or four on the depth chart at Alabama. I think
6: he was fourth on the depth chart.
5: Okay.
6: From
5: Itawamba?
6: Itawamba Community College, correct.
5: Okay.
6: I'll be honest, when he said the name, I had to go look at the roster.
5: I think a lot of people did the same thing, Conrad. DeBoer said it's strong competition. It's a battle at kicker between Connor Talty and Lorcan Quinn.
6: You nervous?
5: Nah.
6: I just know you're all in on...
5: I'm all in on number 97, Lorcan Quinn.
6: Well, you took a... a preseason, I forgot what the odds were, but on him
5: to win the
6: Lou Groza. So, yeah, you've got some shekels on the line with this competition.
5: Actually, I have to correct you because I didn't, because I am a voter in the Lou Groza.
6: Oh, that's right.
5: So I did not.
6: That's right.
5: Now, Heisman's a different story because I don't vote for the Heisman.
6: It's just interesting because I could be wrong, but I did not see where Connor Talty was on the preseason watch, because Lorcan Quinn is on the preseason watch list for the Lou Groza. Connor Talty is not, unless I missed that somewhere. So I just wonder how many times, just one of those weird situations, whoever the better kicker is, I hope they win the job, obviously. But did you have somebody that's on a preseason watch list for the award for being the best player at their position, and they end up not winning that competition against somebody who's not on that watch list?
5: Not yet. We'll see. We'll see what happens.
6: Did you think it was interesting, the way that he was talking about the, because we're sitting here listening to the press conference and we're going, all right, is he going to make the choice at quarterback? Is he going to announce it here? And not surprising, we talked about it earlier. I said I thought it'd be early next week, and that's basically what he said, is he'll take the weekend to think about it. But it's like, just kind of a lot of beating around the bush about the quarterback question from Coach DeBoer.
5: Yeah, sure was. But he mentioned they'll talk about it over the weekend, and then they will, look at it and try to see what they can do moving forward. So goes without saying, it will be the topic of discussion coming up in the first part of the week. Let me tell you about Abide Roofing, because I had a situation a couple of years ago. I look up at my kitchen and I noticed that there was a spot on my ceiling, and I said, uh-oh, this is going to be problematic. So I called Travis Lloyd over to Abide Roofing. I said, Travis, can you please come over, take a look at my roof, because I think I got a problem. So I got on my roof, noticed that I had some shingles, a whole section of my roof that was a problem, got in my attic, realized that there was a leak coming into my attic, and then it was obviously going into my sheetrock on my ceiling. Not to worry. Travis dealt with my insurance company straight on. He dealt with the insurance adjusters, got back on my roof, spent over 2 hours with my insurance company, and he was my advocate. And soon everything got approved, and lo and behold, his crew was working for the next couple of days on a brand new roof on my home. And I've never been happier with anything that I've had done around my house. The communication was outstanding. And it just starts with one phone call, 205-577-7338. That is the number to Abide Roofing. And Travis can get started, give you a free estimate. Just take a look at your roof, honest assessment. He's not going to try to upsell you on anything. All he's wanting to do is to make sure that you're happy. And if you're not, whether it's just a couple loose shingles or a complete roof replacement like I had to have, or you have a tree fall on your roof like Conrad had a couple weeks ago, then you know what? They can take care of that as well. The number to Abide is 205-577-7338, abideroof.com. That is the website. So check them out. You will be happy just like we have been since we had the work done by Abide Roofing.
6: Yeah, so some of the other things that we need to get you caught up on if you're just now joining the show, we talked a lot about Kalen DeBoer as Alabama wrapped up their second scrimmage, things looking good on the offensive side of the ball. But there was also a big, kind of news that broke last night, Pat, involving college eligibility, and a lot of people very frustrated after a TRO, a temporary restraining order, was granted in a Louisiana court last night. That, if I remember correctly, it's 16 college football players and roughly 30 college athletes in general. And this ties into the fifth year of eligibility ruling that we got in that Colorado court a few weeks ago. But now, Pat, it looks like there are a number of players that are on current NFL rosters who could have the opportunity to come back for another year of college. One of the notable names on there, you had Jack Plyburn, a linebacker defensive end from LSU last year. He's now on the Tampa Bay Buccaneers, and he was playing in the preseason, what was this, 5 days ago now, 6 days ago, had two sacks in a preseason game for the Tampa Bay Buccaneers. He's now part of this ruling and potentially going to come back to college.
5: Yeah, it's crazy. We just continue to get these crazy stories in college football, and that was one that obviously last night everyone started getting concerned about it. And as he mentioned, Jack Plyburn and the rest of the guys, they had filed that. And so they got the temporary restraining order. So those guys will be looking at the opportunity of a fifth year of eligibility in college football. So it just goes without saying. It's just very odd in which these guys now, you got three players from Ole Miss. So what are they going to do? I mean, you got a defensive lineman, you got a safety, you got a tight end who, by the way, the tight end was second team all SEC last year.
6: I think you'd take him back.
5: Absolutely.
6: If you're Pete Golding, yeah.
5: Absolutely. Based on the questions that some people would have at the wide receiver position, you would bring him back with open arms, no doubt about it. So we will see what happens. A reminder that SEC interconference rules currently remain in place and state that athletes can transfer inside the conference within their sport's regular NCAA transfer window immediately following the sports championship segment. So, in other words, those three Ole Miss players that I just mentioned, they can come back and play for Ole Miss, but they cannot transfer within the SEC.
6: Until they get an injunction that would allow them to do that.
5: Correct.
6: Because
5: just go to court and get another injunction.
6: Yeah, so, and I'm sorry to put you on the spot because I'm trying to find the exact story that I saw yesterday, but I thought I saw something, too, about, I don't know if it was part of that TRO ruling, but or another, you know, completely separate ruling where they were opening the transfer portal for a week.
5: Mm-hmm.
6: And that would apply to general college football, essentially, to anybody that wanted to, or is this just involving the fifth year eligibility? Because that was part of the Colorado ruling, right? Was you could come back for a fifth year if you hadn't signed a pro contract. Well, that's now out the window. But you had to go back.
5: It was just for these fifth year.
6: Okay.
5: Yes.
6: It was not a...
5: No. No.
6: Hey, surprise, everybody.
5: Not all of a sudden I'm in fall camp and I didn't make first team and now I'm going in the transfer portal.
6: Okay. No. I didn't think so.
5: But you know what? It wouldn't be crazy to say that they would have let that happen based on what you're seeing. So...
6: Everything's in shambles.
5: Yeah. Auburn's off today. They scrimmaged yesterday, had the day off today. They will be back at it tomorrow. It'll be practice number 14 for the Auburn Tigers. High school football officially gets underway tonight. And so we'll see exactly what takes place from there. When we come back on Three-Man Front, we will continue on the Thursday edition. Brett Norsworthy will join us at the bottom of the hour. This is Jocks on Three-Man Front.
7: What's up, fellas? 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